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2: It's just gone 2 minutes past 10, and here on Radio Plus, that means it's time for our weekly service of worship. 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Welcome. My name is David Stone, and it is my privilege to prepare and lead this time we spend together each Sunday. And as I say just about every time, wherever you may be, whatever circumstances you're facing, whatever stuff you're having to deal with at the moment, my prayer is that all of us will know our lives being touched by the Holy Spirit of God as we take this time now to worship Him, to hear from Him, to respond to Him. Well, we're going to begin with a bit of enthusiasm and the song, Shout to the Lord.

This opening prayer is based on our Bible reading for today, coming from the end of Romans chapter 8. Father God, your extravagant love has called us together. Long before we even knew you, you already knew us and had chosen us to be part of your own family, sisters and brothers with our Lord Jesus Christ himself. What amazing love you have shown towards us. And so we come before you with praise and thanksgiving, offering you the worship of our hearts and lives, and opening ourselves to the prompting and leading of your Holy Spirit. Receive our worship, our praise and our prayers through the intercession of your Son, Jesus Christ, our Saviour and Lord. May the time we spend here now bring honour and glory to your name. Amen.

This prayer of confession comes from Moira Laidlaw. Lord Jesus Christ, we remember with gratitude those people who generously sowed the seeds of faith in our lives. Above all, we recognize how you have blessed our lives with the gift of the Holy Spirit, so that our faith has miraculously and mysteriously grown. We confess the times we fail to involve ourselves in planting any seeds of faith in the lives of others, the times when our personal agendas become more important than yours, the times when we have denied others the opportunity to expand their faith through our lack of interest or involvement, the times when our lives become so entangled with the values of the world that we forget what you have said and done and promised. Lord Jesus Christ, we know that when we become disconnected from you, our lives become parched and unfruitful, and our faith becomes stunted and dry. Bless and renew our lives, we pray, so that we remain connected to you at all times and in all places, strengthening our faith to expand and growing strongly and vigorously to bear the fruit of your mercy, your love, your undying life. Amen.

Well, having reflected in that song and the depth of the love of the Father for us, we come now to our Bible reading from the end of Romans chapter 8, reading from verse 26. Likewise, the Spirit helps us in our weakness, for we do not know how to pray as we ought, but that very Spirit intercedes with sighs too deep for words. And God, who searches the heart, knows what is the mind of the Spirit, because the Spirit intercedes for the saints according to the will of God. We know that all things work together for good for those who love God, who are called according to his purpose. For those he foreknew, he also predestined to be conformed to the image of his Son, in order that he might be the firstborn within a large family. And those whom he predestined, he also called. And those whom he called, he also justified. And those whom he justified, he also glorified. What then are we to say about these things? If God is for us, who is against us? He who did not withhold his own Son, but gave him up for all of us, will he not with him also give us everything else? Who will bring any charge against God's elect? It is God who justifies. Who is to condemn? It is Christ Jesus, who died, yes, who was raised, who is at the right hand of God, who indeed intercedes for us. Who will separate us from the love of Christ? Will hardship or distress or persecution or famine or nakedness or peril or sword? As it is written, for your sake we are being killed all day long, we are accounted as sheep to be slaughtered. No, in all these things we are more than conquerors through him who loved us. For I am convinced that neither death, nor life, nor angels, nor rulers, nor things present, nor things to come, nor powers, nor height, nor depth, nor anything else in all creation, will be able to separate us from the love of God in Christ Jesus our Lord. This is the word of the Lord. Thanks be to God.

Here's a reflection written by Lauren Richmond. God is with us in our suffering, loving us, walking with us, comforting us. I do not believe God is the cause or author of such suffering. I do not believe God allows bad things to happen. I can't imagine why God would allow us to suffer. I believe in a God who is always working for good. A God who is somehow able to take horrible, rotten things and create something out of the rubble. God came into the world amidst violence, oppression, and despair, and was able to bring life from that darkness. And I believe that God is with each one of us in our challenges and suffering, comforting us and consoling us, and trying to bring good out of that which was so bad. And that is what I think makes God, God.

You're listening to our regular service of worship here on Radio Plus, being led by me, David Stone. And as we come now to reflect on the Bible reading I read a little earlier, let's ask the Holy Spirit to bring us his light and life for the sake of our Saviour Jesus. Amen. Well, I want to say something today about the harsh reality of suffering. And to use the passage I read earlier from Paul's letter to the Romans to help us in our thinking about it. The thing is that a passage like this draws us away from trying to find easy answers and neat solutions. For the plain fact is that the Christian faith doesn't provide us with a way of avoiding suffering altogether, at least not yet. So that healing, for example, is certainly something that we are encouraged to ask for, but there's always something provisional about what happens to us in this life, both the good and the bad. Christianity promises that, yes, suffering will be done away with eventually, but not just yet. In the meantime, it offers something to help us while we wait, the perspective of faith. So, here in Romans 8, Paul certainly doesn't deny the reality of suffering, far from it. From what we know of his career, he certainly knows what it is to face suffering and pain. He doesn't try and pretend that the things he has suffered don't hurt, they do hurt. And he doesn't shrug them off as though they don't really matter. They do matter. But as a Christian believer, he refuses to let them have the upper hand. And the question is how? How does he do this? How does he stop suffering from dominating his thinking? Well, the answer is that he brings into play an even greater reality, the reality of God as revealed in Jesus Christ. And that's what's going on here. This is a passage that is shot through with life-supporting and life-enhancing faith from beginning to end. After all, when it comes down to it, this is what faith is. The ability to let our lives be dominated not by the visible reality of what we go through, but by the unseen but much greater reality of God. Not that this is easy, of course. For a start, we face the major drawback that God is invisible. He cannot be seen or heard or touched. And worse than that, he often seems to be inactive. And just when we feel we need him the most. Our most agonized prayers don't seem to be answered. Our cries for help seem to be ignored. Just as it was for the Apostle Paul. How often he must have prayed for some way out, and how often God seemed content simply to allow him to continue facing the music. But in spite of all this, he is still able to make this tremendous affirmation of faith in verse 31. If God is for us, who can be against us? Well, Paul, what are you talking about, we might say. Who can be against us? Well, if your own track record is anything to go by, there's quite a list. But Paul speaks as someone with faith. And notice that he's not simply asking who can be against us. He begins with the other side of the equation. If God is for us, who can be against us? In other words, whatever may be ranged against us, and however much of it there may be, since God is on our side, it cannot ultimately succeed. To bring into play the greater reality of God like that is faith. Paul isn't limited by the perspective which assumes that this world is all there is. He goes beyond it. For the great and awesome truth is that you and I are designed to be creatures of eternity. An eternity in which our brief spell on this planet is but an instant. In his second letter to the Corinthians, Paul puts it like this. Our light and momentary troubles are achieving for us an eternal glory that far outweighs them all. So we fix our eyes not on what is seen, but on what is unseen. For what is seen is temporary, but what is unseen is eternal. But Paul, we say, that's all very well. How, though, can you be so sure of this? How do you know that this eternal perspective of yours is accurate? And from what he writes here, his answer is to point to the person of Jesus Christ.
If God is for us, who can be against us? He who did not spare his own son, but gave him up for us all, how will he not also, along with him, graciously give us all things? He simply applies the logic of what God has done for us in Jesus Christ. And his claim is this: God's love for us is so great that he has invested nothing less than the life of his son in us. Well, if that's true, then what else will he not do for us? What would he hold back on in order to maintain our absolute safety and security? What can possibly separate us from the love of God that is in Christ Jesus our Lord? Well, of course, nothing. There are no lengths to which he will not go for us. And that leads me to a conclusion which, though hard to accept, must be true. Faith sees that since God does not always see fit to rescue us from situations in which we suffer, then, however we may feel about it, such situations cannot be doing us any ultimate harm. Now, I choose my words carefully. Suffering does do us real harm and may even wreck our lives here on earth. But it cannot do the children of God any ultimate harm. It cannot touch the life God has promised us with himself for eternity in heaven. Indeed, from that perspective, suffering might even, in some mysterious way, be doing us some good. Just as oysters need grit to make pearls, the Bible suggests more than once that suffering is something that God is able to use in order to bring us to maturity. Well, that's not to say that we should deliberately seek it out. And it's not to say that we shouldn't do everything we can to reduce and prevent suffering in our world. And it's not to say that we shouldn't be eager to use opportunities to come to God in prayer for the things that affect us. But it is to say that if and when suffering comes, however much it may devastate our lives, it cannot separate us from the love of God in Christ. How can Paul be so certain of this? Well, another shaft of light comes in verse 34. Once again, he focuses on Jesus. Christ Jesus, who died, more than that, who was raised to life, is at the right hand of God and is also interceding for us. For Paul, Jesus is the perfect example of what he's talking about. On the day that Jesus died, the general view was that his wonderful life was over and his promising career at an end. It seemed that his faith in God had been entirely misplaced. God had not saved him. The disaster of death had defeated him. And that was that. But no, that was not that. Christ Jesus, who died, more than that, who was raised to life. His life was far from over. His career was not finished. His faith in God was fully vindicated. He was quite right to have brought the greater reality of God into play. The New Testament goes on to tell us that those whose lives are bound up with Christ through faith can expect the same sequence of events in their own experience. Suffering of various sorts and in various degrees, even the apparent disaster of death itself. But then, resurrection to new life. And that's why Paul can go on to say what he does say in verses 35 to 39. Who shall separate us from the love of Christ? Well, let's try and think of a few things, shall we? How about trouble, hardship, persecution, famine, nakedness, danger, sword? No, in all these things we are more than conquerors through him who loved us. Picture the love of God in Christ holding on to us as a powerful magnet holds on to a bar of metal. Along come other smaller magnets to try and pull it away, but they can't. I'm convinced that neither death nor life, neither angels nor demons, neither the present nor the future, nor any powers, neither height nor depth, nor anything else in all creation, will be able to separate us from the love of God that is in Christ Jesus our Lord. That's Paul's conviction. That's his experience. That's his perspective on suffering. Yes, it's real and powerful, but there is something more real and more powerful still. The love of God that is in Christ Jesus our Lord. Once gripped by love like that, nothing can shake us free. Amen.

The title of this prayer by John Vandalar is Our Small Difference. We may not be able to confront queens or challenge presidents. We may not have the capacity to divert resources or uplift communities. We may not have the voice to silence the noise of war or the words to negotiate peace between armies. But as we follow you, O Christ, we are able to do something. And so we pray that you will inspire us to commit to and act on the small difference we can make. May we bring peace through small acts of gentleness and reconciliation. May we bring wealth through small contributions and collaborations. May we bring safety through small acts of consideration and acceptance. May we bring wholeness through small acts of care and service. And in the small ways, O God, may our small difference make a big contribution to your saving work in our world. Amen.

Our prayer of intercession this week comes from Anne Siddall. People of God, as we come to prayer, let us remember that we do not have to twist the arm of a reluctant God to seek good things for this world, nor find ways to persuade a distant God to come near and listen to us. Let us remember that as we pray, we kneel alongside Jesus Christ in the presence of God with the help of the Spirit. So, let us bring to mind now those people who are in need of our prayers, those who are ill or anxious, those who are lonely or sad, those who are despairing or defeated, those who are hungry or homeless, those whose relationships are breaking apart, those who are bullied or abused, those who cannot find work and those who are overworked. Let us make our own specific prayers for those on our hearts and minds today. In the presence of God, alongside Jesus Christ, with help from the Spirit, may we go into this week to live out our prayers through our lives. Amen.

Our theme today is picked up in this final benediction, Go Daringly, written by Bruce Brewer. If the God who raised Jesus from the dead is for us, who dare be against us? We can do all things through Christ who strengthens us. Step out into the world in humble confidence. There is nothing about to happen that God has not foreseen, and no situation where Christ will not be there ahead of you, preparing a place and an opportunity for you. Thanks be to God. The peace of God, which goes beyond all understanding, keep your hearts and minds in the knowledge of God and of Jesus Christ, God's Son. And the blessing of God all-loving, the Creator, Redeemer, and Counselor, Father, Son, and Holy Spirit, be with you now and always. Amen.

Well, that song, Celebrating the Goodness of God, brings our time of worship for this morning to an end. Thank you so much for joining with me. I really do appreciate it. Now, if you'd like to, please do get in touch. My email address is david.stone@radioplus.org.uk. 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I'd love to hear from you. I hope very much to be back here at the same time next week. But for now, goodbye.

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